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4: 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Your favorite artist that dominated the TRL countdown back in the day. Nelly's on the way. NSYNC, and the artist who has had more songs retired from the countdown because she was just too popular consistently. Britney Spears. Baby One More Time. Throwback 2K.

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1: 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Can you please play Hey Ya by Outkast? Thank you.
0: Man, that song was all over MTV in the early 2000s. 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

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I'm your host, Chris Cruz. And in 1999, TV made her one of the biggest stars in the world with Genie in a Bottle. It's Christina Aguilera.

0: More of the first hits of the new millennium next on Throwback 2K.
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16: 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And there was a point in the year 2000 when Story of a Girl, absolutely from 9 Days, was all over the countdown. Here's 9 Days now.
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0: The first hits of the new millennium are on.

0: 1 hour from now, your chance to play Name That Tone and win some free money on Throwback 2K. Like our latest winner. Hi, Alyssa. How are you?
1: Good. How are you?
0: Girl, I'm good. You are the winner of Name That Tone.
1: That is awesome. Thank you.
0: I got to ask you, I was just curious, how did you find Throwback 2K on the radio? How did that happen?
1: So I was on my way to the emergency room and I was like, oh my God, they're doing like a contest now. It's really late. And I was like, my husband handed me his phone and I'm like, okay, we're going to do this.
0: Okay. I don't mean to be nosy. Is everything okay?
1: Yes. I had an extraction that turned into an infection and completely like destroyed my whole left side of my face.
0: Okay, cool. So you could use this free money. Congratulations. You absolutely deserve it. Very good.
1: Thank you.
2: Throwback 2K.
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Just a few short years before the show went off the air in 2008, in 2005, Fall Out Boy were all over the countdown. It's Total Request, Titans of the 2000s, this weekend on Throwback 2K. Fall Out Boy, Sugar, We're Going Down.

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We're talking about Rihanna, and of course, it has to be on

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I'm assuming when these songs were new on the radio, you probably had less bills. Could probably use some money. Let's play Name That Tone next on Throwback 2K. Your chance to cash out after Britney.

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0: Well, baby, I went down and got it for you.

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3: 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We're going to play you one of your favorite throwbacks as a ringtone. Tell us the name. You could win money. Let's play Name That Tone.

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was very cool seeing Britney Spears every week on TRL. I'm your host, Chris Cruz, on Throwback 2K. But then it was weird in 2002 when we saw a Britney Spears lookalike in a Justin Timberlake video. Total Request Titans of the 2000s this weekend on Throwback 2K. It's JT.

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0: 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It's another song that made the early 2000s so fetch. And yeah, we still say fetch. 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
17: 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Total request titans of the 2000s this weekend. And in 2000, they were all over TRL. And then the song found another life years later on TikTok. It's Weedus with Teenage Dirtbag.

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1: Total Request, Titans of the 2000s this weekend on Throwback 2K. And most days, the TRL countdown was like Backstreet Boys, NSYNC, Britney Spears, or Eminem. But once in a while, you get a piano sneaking in there with Vanessa Carlton, 1,000

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Britney Spears now on Throwback 2K. She's had more songs retired from TRL than any other artist, but the retirement rule was implemented because of the band Korn. They were on the countdown for so long, they said 50-day limit, then you get retired.

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1: 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But wait a minute, isn't this...
0: Yeah, yes it is.
1: But I thought the old lady dropped it into the ocean in the air.
0: Well, baby, I went down and got it for you.

If you're looking to date Jessica Simpson, she says she is open to meeting somebody online through a DM and dating, as long as they're verified. So, you know, you gotta pay extra. It's Jessica with you on Throwback 2K.

NSYNC had Bye Bye Bye on TRL for the first half of 2000. Then they dropped It's Gonna Be Me and dominated the entire calendar year. Throwback 2K.

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0: 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And we're impressed you still have the charger for it. 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
19: 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Total Request Titans of the 2000s this weekend being featured on Throwback 2K. And their song Butterfly was all over TRL, and it was the only song from them to ever appear on the countdown. It's Crazy Town.

If you haven't seen the list of guests that saw Taylor and Travis get married, oh my God. Sacha Baron Cohen, Camila Cabello, Gracie Abrams, Sir Paul McCartney, Tom Hanks, Tommy Hilfiger, Jennifer Lawrence, Lena Dunham, and the list goes on and on. It's Taylor on Throwback 2K.

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1: You play, like, awesome music, man. I was just wondering if I could hear some Sean Kingston. Thank you.
0: Yes, sir. Sean Kingston, Beautiful Girls next. Thank you for your request. I appreciate it.
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He led the countdown at the number one spot 3 times with NSYNC and then 3 more times with his solo efforts. Justin Timberlake's on Throwback 2K as we salute the Total Request Titans of the 2000s this weekend.

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4: 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Saying, baby, just relax.

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Well, hey there. 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

0: 5th, T.I. with DaBaby and Waka Flocka Flame. 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
3: My husband makes video games for a living. I was like, dude, how did you get that job making video games? And he said, well, it's perfectly obvious. I fought my way through several levels. And I recommend that you go out with a man who plays video games. You go out with a man who reads comic books. You date a man who collects action figures. Go out with that man, marry that man. Do you know why? That man is home. Right now, dude is home. He's got a curio shelf and he's got to organize his action figures. And I've hung out with guys like him almost my entire life, and I've had to cut some people off. You can't hang out with everybody forever. I've drawn a line in the sand, and it's right before the war reenactment, guys. Okay? Do you know how far into the dork forest you have to go to get to the war reenactment, guys?
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1: Eric, can you kind of just lay out what it is you want to feedback from everybody, man?
2: So what's going on is I was kind of left alone with the boss's wife recently, and she was coming on to me hard, checking out my tattoos, like asking for phone numbers, so the whole nine yards, you know, and I don't really know what to do about that situation. Do I hide? Like, what do I tell the boss? What do I do?
1: And we're like, sure that's what happened there?
2: Oh, definitely. Yeah, we're in an office. We just kind of ended up alone in the office, and it got way too intimate, way too fast. She just asked me very personal questions, and I don't know, kind of sweating bullets, not really sure what I should do.
3: So she was asking you personal questions, like getting to know you?
1: Tell me about yourself. Where are you from? Oh, that's an interesting tattoo. You might have misread it.
3: That's
1: honestly
3: almost what I'm wondering, too. Like, was she just uncomfortable and because it's just someone she doesn't know? And so she's asking, oh, so how long have you worked here? Where are you from? Where do you live? Like, all personal questions like that to get to know you. And then she realized, oh, you have tattoos. I think those are easy talking pieces when people have tattoos. Oh, I like that tattoo. And just asking about him.
1: Phone number's odd.
3: That is weird about the phone number.
1: Yeah, that one's maybe weird.
3: I do think the phone number thing is weird, but now do you just kind of stay away from her?
1: Yeah, I think, I gotta imagine, you can probably, for the most part on your day-to-day, avoid the boss's wife pretty well, right? Unless she's there all the time or something. But, you know, just walk the other way, steer clear. You know, some of these, if there's like a holiday party or something, just make sure you're talking to other people. Like, I think you can avoid this person easy.
3: I do think it would be crazy to like say anything to your boss unless it happens again, and then you could,
1: yeah,
3: but I wouldn't yet. Maybe she really was. I don't know why she would ask for your phone number. That one is weird.
1: I wouldn't start like engaging her on that phone, like texting back and forth.
3: Did you
1: and
3: give her your phone number?
1: Yeah, that's a whole nother problem.
3: Yes.
1: That if you did that, just kind of with what we know so far about what played out here with Eric, your thoughts, 2-3-7, it's call, text. Is just steer clear probably the best feedback, maybe?
3: Someone said unless she flat out kissed you or sent you inappropriate messages, I'd keep this one to yourself. If you tell your boss, there's a good chance he might get embarrassed and somehow you're the bad guy. If you say nothing and avoid her, this probably dies right here. Sometimes saying less is the smartest move. And someone said, I know this sounds dramatic, but I would write everything down, exactly what happened while it's still fresh in your mind. Dates, where you were, if anyone else was there, what she said. Hopefully you'll never need it, but if she does ever tell a different version of the story, at least you've got your own timeline.
1: And what are we thinking?
4: Quit. Get a new job. This is crazy. This doesn't end well no matter how you pin it. Because if anything does happen, she's going to pretend it's his fault. And, like, this is a lose-lose. Get a different job. There's tons to be had. Go get out of here.
1: Feels extreme.
3: That does seem a little extreme. Someone said, I actually had something similar happen years ago. My manager's wife kept messaging me after a company Christmas party. Nothing dirty, but definitely inappropriate. And I debated for a week. Finally, I went into his office and said, I don't want this to become something it isn't, but I just thought you should know. He appreciated it, and he had already suspected that she was being like this with other guys. It was awkward for about a couple of weeks, but I never regretted saying anything because I wasn't hiding anything.
1: It really seems like you should be able to just, you know, stay away from this person.
3: Yeah, someone said, I have tattoos. People ask to see them all the time, especially I have a bigger piece under my sleeve. My friends do it. Strangers do it. Unless she was touching you, making comments about your body, asking you to take off your shirt, I don't know if I would jump straight into her hitting on you. Sometimes people are just curious.
1: Good morning.
5: You got to keep quiet on that one. That's going to get you in some hot water. The boss is going to start looking at you differently. It's going to cause big trouble. I would keep my mouth shut. What he doesn't know doesn't hurt him.
1: I think if I was ever around her again, I'd be like, all right, and time to tape this.
5: Yeah, maybe hit that record button on your phone just so you're covered. You never know these days.
1: Yeah, like if you were forced to be in that situation where you had no other choice, be like, I'm going to document this, make sure that it sounds weird when I listen to it later.
3: Yeah, someone's just saying maybe stay away from her, especially if she's not going to be at your work a lot. I think this won't really turn into anything. If you do see her again, don't be alone with her. Group setting only.
1: Yeah, I don't know. Are you, Eric, thinking you need more feedback or you got a plan here? What are we thinking, man?
2: I think I need to avoid her like the plague, pretty much.
1: Yeah, and I think that'll be easy enough to do.
3: Yeah, I mean, how often is she at your work?
1: If it's all the time, that's a whole nother annoyance. But if it's just on rare occasion, you should be okay.
3: I think you'll be fine.
1: Good luck. Let us know if more comes. Have it okay, bud?
2: All right.
1: Bye.
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Good morning. 194 is home of the Playhouse in the morning. My name is Zero. Amy out ill today as we pull a TRQ, a totally random question out of the box of totally random questions. And our TRQ. What is an adulting problem nobody prepared you for? It's just one of those things about being all grown up that nobody was ever like, okay, you're going to have to deal with this. This is, make sure you do this when this happens. What comes to mind? 237. It's Contact's voice memo of the Playhouse.

0: Fargo Moorhead's Playhouse in the morning, 184. And the totally random question, what is an adulting problem nobody ever prepared you for?
1: Okay. Well, so I wasn't prepared to see 3,000 messages in my email. I'm such a dinosaur. I just don't delete them. And now I'm like, 3,000 messages. How am I going to go through 3,000 messages to make space?
0: Boy, 3,000, it seems like at some point you just start hitting delete. And I mean, because it's always that bottom of the list. You were never getting to those anyway.
1: I know. And I still have my old AOL account. It's like me and like a handful of people.
0: As far as texts go, we're seeing adulting problems nobody ever prepared me for. Nobody ever warned me. I would spend half my life trying to figure out what's for dinner every single day. Nobody told me how expensive it is just to exist, from insurance to utilities to subscriptions. My paycheck disappears about the time it pops into my account. Having to schedule your own doctor's appointments, kind of miss someone doing that for me and telling me when it was time to go. Adulting problem nobody ever prepared you for.
2: Okay, nobody prepared me for credit cards.
0: In what sense? Like the whole it's not just free money thing or what?
2: Nobody told me that you had to pay it off every month or you get charged interest, and that it accrues every single month that you don't pay in full. My parents always added me to their credit card. I would give them the money for what I paid, but they never said, hey, we pay it off every month. So I wasn't doing that. And then I look up and my bill is like ridiculous.
0: Suppose you can't be like forwarding that to your parents and be like, hey, thought we had an agreement here.
3: Here's what's coming up next.
0: See what Elliot knows in the 194 Stupid News headquarters here in a couple of minutes. He has the Shots Fired edition of Stupid Stories, so I'm guessing some shots will be fired. Also, we have parties for a lot of things, but is it weird to have a divorce party? They're becoming more and more common. It's on the way.
3: The Playhouse.
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3: And today, well, some shots have been taken, and it starts with one viral video going around, which maybe you have seen already, and that is a man being tossed 8 feet in the air by a bison in Yellowstone. Now, it's quite the video. I mean, he is launched, and he did end up with some broken bones as well as going through some surgeries right now, so definitely harmed in it, but the photographer capturing it made sure to take it all in.
4: As soon as the bison stood up, the grandfather's like, no, we're out of here. For whatever reason, the bison, who was still like 50 to 100 feet away, just charged them. The grandfather eventually got hooked, got tossed into the air. They were doing the right thing. They were just bad luck. When he was down on the ground, after things were settling down a little bit, I said, hey, you know, as a former U.S. Army paratrooper, I give that landing a 9.5 out of 10. And he's like, well, if you just caught me 5 years ago, I could have done better. So he was jovial, trying to make light of his pain, but he was obviously in a lot of pain.
3: Yeah, certainly doesn't look like a great time. Now, we move to another one, as some news anchors decided to take shots, I guess you could say, at a Guinness Book of World Record attempt by someone in Chicago. The anchors apparently thought they could beat it, which, you know, honestly, they might be onto something here. I'll say maybe
5: 25-year-old Sam Farber tried to break a Guinness World Record for the fastest 10-meter walk while holding a balloon between his knees. Well, the current record is 3.91 seconds. Farber did beat the record coming in 3.5 seconds.
6: I feel like somebody in this building could probably give him a run.
5: Tonight.
3: I mean, it's maybe worth a shot. I don't know. I bet it's harder than it sounds. Like, you got to get a little practice in first. But otherwise, it's probably very beatable. Stupid stories, always click away. 194.com. Got me.

0: Well, there's engagement parties, bachelorette parties, bachelor parties, wedding receptions, birthday parties, anniversary parties. We have parties for a lot of things, major life moments, whatever milestone. Why not divorce parties? They're getting increasingly popular. Have you ever been to one of these? Would you have one for you celebrating your divorce? It sounds like you're ready to have one.
1: Hi. My divorce is actually going to be finalized. So my girls and I are all going out and we are going to have a blast and celebrate our freedom.
0: Feels very in line with celebrating America's 250th birthday also. Yay, freedom.
1: But I will be free and I'll be free to possibly set my mind on someone at that point.
0: Well, you're not alone in the sense that other people are doing this, too. I mean, they're apparently increasingly popular. As far as text goes, somebody says, I've been to a few of these. I don't know if I'd have one personally. It just seems a little bit weird to celebrate the ending of a relationship, especially considering my ex and I have kids together. How about you? Are you one that has had one of these, would want one of these, has been to one of these?
2: I'm glad to be on the show this morning, and I just want to talk about how I'm going to celebrate my divorce. I've been waiting for this day to be done with this guy, okay? And you know what? Just to top it off, I'm going to sleep with his best friend. I'm going to go at him and just let him know how I really feel about him. And I'm not going to even stop there. I'm going to go after all of his friends and maybe even his brother, too, just to show him that, hey, look, you're not going to mess with me anymore. Your time has come and we're done. Thank God. And so I am celebrating.
0: Honestly, I kind of halfway feel like you're calling from the party right now.
2: Yes.
0: So I feel like his cousin might be with you or God knows who else.
3: And here's what's coming up.
0: All right. On a Monday, maybe you're starting a little bit slow. That's why we do the vent line. Open up your vent line. Vince, anything you want to just complain about? It's on the way.
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0: Mondays can absolutely be a drag. That's why we do the Playhouse Vent Line and the 194 Morning Playhouse, an opportunity just to rage out about anything that's just driving you crazy, a pet peeve maybe, your vent today.
1: Yeah, if you call someone's phone and you don't get through, there's something called voicemail. This is a little tool that allows you to still let them know what you called for. Why waste the time to pick up the phone and dial a number and you don't have time to leave a message?
0: It does seem like, you know, seeing you have a missed call from somebody is the new voicemail, like you're supposed to just automatically think to call them back. Your vent line vents at 237. It's call and text. We're seeing, can we all agree that getting into a parked car in July is basically consenting to a lava bath? What's the deal with sunscreen, says somebody else. I feel like I put on plenty, but it definitely is not working for me. Your vent today.
2: Okay, so if you ever get in a car accident and nobody is injured, get off the interstate. You don't need to be in the middle of the highway. Go ahead and pull over or go up to the next off-ramp and get off, and then you can call the police and do whatever you want. But what you end up doing is you stop more traffic, and you're probably going to cause more accidents. Get out of the way. The world does not revolve around you. That's probably how you got in the accident in the first place.

0: Your vents at 2-3-7 hits in the 194 Playhouse. Vent line wide open. What are we complaining about today?
1: So my cat that I've had for like 4 years has all of a sudden decided that it's a great idea that after he uses the litter box, he wipes his butt on my carpet. And he's not sick. I've taken him to the vet. He doesn't have worms or anything. I've Googled stuff, and I can't figure out why he's doing this. I'm like, what do you need? Like, do you need some Charmin or something? I am just at a loss here.
0: Itchy butt, man. Been there. It happens. Your vent.
2: So I may be one of the few people left on the planet who actually still like to read an actual book made out of paper. And I hate it when I'm somewhere reading a book on a plane or in a waiting room, and I'm very clearly reading, and somebody will try to talk to me. And it's like people have forgotten the etiquette of being around somebody who's reading, and they just think they're so used to interrupting people who are just playing on their phones that they think they can interrupt me while I'm reading, and it just drives me absolutely crazy.

0: Your vent line vents in the 194 Morning Playhouse. We got Deer Lawn. I mowed you 3 days ago. Calm down. Gosh, that'd be my vent right now. Not even that my grass is growing too fast, which it is growing crazy fast after that rain we had a couple days ago or whatever. But it's so hot outside, I don't even want to mow it. I love mowing my lawn. I just need to just cool down a little bit so I can go out there and enjoy myself. Your vent today.
1: My pet peeve is these people that don't turn off the little keyboard sound on their cell phones. So when they're there making a text message, you hear every little key they hit. And it's so annoying when I'm like standing in line behind someone at the grocery store or anywhere. It's like, how long have you had these smartphones? Don't you know how to turn it off yet? Just turn off the damn sound so we all don't have to hear you send a text.
0: You almost want to sit down and be like, hey, do you want me to show you how to turn that off? Some text vent line vents. It's too hot to touch my steering wheel, so I think I shouldn't have to go to work. Another ruins a summer drive, like opening your windows and immediately eating a bug, says another person. Your vent.
2: All right, this is what I have this morning. You know how when you're in a hurry, you're on your way to a meeting at work, and there's always that guy in the office that stops you for everything? You can just say hi. You can just say, how you doing? I don't really care how you're doing. You don't have to stop me every time you see me. We aren't friends. Let's not pretend we're friends.
0: And your vent, what do we got?
3: I'm so sick of, like, cashiers and people that you have to check out with at, like, a store or whatever. They always have something that they want more money for. Do you want to donate to this or, you know, and whatever? And I was like, no, I want to buy the things I came here to buy, and then I want to leave, and I don't want you to ask me for more money for anything. And I just, why can't you be a machine?

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1: I was hit by a bus. It seems like a common accident because we reference it all the time. Once you've been hit by a bus, you'll begin to notice this. People say stuff like, you gotta live your life. You don't know. You might walk out of your house tomorrow. Did I make that up? I mean, it's just, it's the most easily accessible hypothetical death. There are so many ways to die. And I'm here to tell you, live your life. Because, I don't know, you might get hit by a bus. That's what happened to me. Here's one. People go, oh, I feel tired and achy. I was out so late. I feel like I got hit by a bus. Do you? I felt like that one time. It was that time that I got hit by a bus.
0: The Y94 Morning Playhouse.

0: I was a waitress for a long time, and I saw some dirty things. Let me just start off by saying, if it looks like a pube, it's a pube. Just, I live by that rule. A couple friends and I, we went out to eat recently, and my friend did not like her food. She's very high maintenance. So she sent back her sandwich, and it came back, and it looked like there was some questionable toppings in the sandwich, might be body hair. And when I was working as a waitress, I would see, okay, they're wiping their nose, they're sneezing, and I've seen guys, like, seriously, like, rub the sandwich on parts of their body, maybe, you know, up and down their underarm, things like that, and put it back together. I'm just saying, just be nice to your cook, be nice to your servers. Your health is dependent on it.
1: Well, thank you for emotionally scarring me this morning, but you're saying just, you know, the movie like Waiting, for example, is that the movie with Ryan Reynolds that it happens?
0: Yeah, I mean, the thing is they don't see you, you can't see them, they just think, you know what, this is my little bit of revenge, and sometimes, you know, a little bit of DNA gets into it. And if I were you, just play it safe, don't be rude, be very cool with your service and your servers, and I think you'll

Hey, good morning. 184 of the Playhouse of the Morning. I'm Zero. Amy out ill today. Second date update a little bit later in the 7 o'clock hour. First, though, it is wedding season still, and maybe you've been to a handful already. Maybe you have more to come. And there is one aspect of weddings that a person wrote a pretty convincing blog that is getting some attention that she don't think we talk about this enough, and that is the wedding scene stealers. Those people that upstage the bride and groom somehow, whether it's intentionally or completely unintentionally, at their wedding. And she says it's actually the wedding scene stealers that, unfortunately, that's what makes the memories. Nobody's going to remember your cake. Nobody's going to remember the chicken that you served. But they are going to remember your Uncle Rick that got drunk and got in a fight with somebody in the parking lot. They are going to remember. Do you remember somebody actually proposed at their wedding or announced their pregnancy? The scene stealers are what get remembered. Have you ever witnessed somebody completely upstage a couple at their wedding before? Or maybe it was your wedding and somebody stole your spotlight a little bit. When did somebody do this? If you have a related tale, 2, 3, 7, it's in the Playhouse.

0: is wedding season, and sometimes the primary memory people walk away from isn't the ceremony or anything to do with the bride and groom. It's that person who accidentally, or maybe intentionally, stole the spotlight. So who got upstaged at the wedding? Was it you? Did you witness this happen? Is it still what everybody talks about decades later? It's the 194 Morning Playhouse Wedding Scene Stealers 237. It's good morning.
1: Oh, a friend of mine, God love her, she is that person that is just always thinking that every guy is looking at her and flirting with her. So she literally, like, first of all, she wore the, like, my colors were very subdued and subtle, and she wore the brightest color you could ever imagine, was overdressed. It was not, it was a casual wedding, but it was kind of like, you know, a cocktail dress. She wore, like, a formal gown, but with, like, a slit all the way up her thigh. Totally just overdressed because she wanted to stand out, and then proceeded to basically fawn all over every groomsman and practically every man there the entire time. Like, it was obnoxious.
0: Wedding Scene Stealers at 237. It's the bride and groom absolutely got upstage. What happened? We got coming in as far as texts go. My uncle got so drunk he started introducing himself to people as the groom. He wasn't even related to the groom. The best man decided it was the perfect time to tell everybody about the groom's wild college years. Half the room laughed. The bride's grandma did not. The bride's ex showed up halfway through the reception saying he just needed closure. That didn't happen. It's funny you mentioned nobody remembering the cake, because that actually is what stole the scene at the wedding I went to a couple of weeks ago. The wedding cake started leaning and then completely tipped over right before they were going to cut it. Honestly, it was hilarious, but somebody had to run and go get cupcakes from Costco. You got one of these wedding scene stealer stories, 237 it.

0: Talking about whoever stole the spotlight, upstaged the bride and groom at the wedding. It's the Playhouse. Y94-237 hits. My cousin announced she was pregnant during the bride and groom's first dance. She tapped the champagne glass. Everybody thought it was a toast. Nope, it was her baby announcement. There's still family fury running through a lot of people's veins. The flower girl threw such a massive tantrum walking down the aisle that everybody was laughing too hard to pay attention to the bride. She's 12 now, and we still tease her about it. It was like a decade ago. We're seeing my dad split his pants during our father-daughter dance. The DJ had to restart the song because nobody could stop laughing. Luckily, he had some jeans in the truck. I guess at least he had pants on. Well, I guess. Who is the wedding spotlights dealer? Hi.
1: 2 weeks ago at my wedding, everyone's drinking, we're dancing, we're having a good time, and my friend's idiot boyfriend decided that that's like the perfect opportunity to propose to my friend at my wedding on my dance floor.
2: Ew.
1: And I was mortified because this is supposed to be my day. Like, there's a time and a place for everything. That was not it.
2: Ew.
0: Okay, so what happens then?
1: I didn't want to show it. I didn't want to seem like a hater, but
0: right. It's
1: like, really? Like, you get that one day in your entire life, and, like, this has to happen to me.
0: I wonder if you won't get invited to that wedding now. How funny would that be?
1: I don't care.
0: I just want to make sure we don't miss any. Okay, so some of the other ones popping as far as texts go. Wedding scene stealers. My aunt caught her husband flirting with another guest during the reception. They left separately and divorced within the year. The groom passed out during the ceremony. Everybody thought he was just emotional. Turns out he was a little hungover. A guest caught the bouquet, then immediately handed it to her boyfriend and said, "Your move." The pressure was unbelievable.
3: Coming up next.
0: Within the next 10 minutes, we have a second date update on the Playhouse. 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Doesn't seem to be, though. See if we can clear that up.
4: The Morning Playhouse.
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0: pretty crummy if you feel like you had a connection with somebody and for whatever reason your first, second, third date didn't turn into more dates or a relationship. That's why we do the Playhouses.
1: What's my fate? My fate. Am I second rate? It's a second date. Update.
0: And in that uncomfortable state of confusion today is 194 Morning Playhouse family member Grant. Tell us about who this person is, what you did, all that.
2: Yeah, thanks, guys. Hey, so, yeah, you know, I've been going out with this, like, really great girl for about a month. And, you know, I thought everything was going well. And then just kind of out of the blue, I mean, nothing. I mean, I've texted, you know, tried to say, hey, how's it going? Like, you know, what's going on? When are we going to get together next? I really want to see you.
0: Mm-hmm.
2: And I mean, nothing, dude, like stone cold. But it's just really breaking my heart.
0: Okay, so this is another one of those instances, too, where, I mean, you guys have been seeing each other for a hot second. So to disappear after, like, I think you said a month, that stinks. See what we can do here in about 3 minutes, okay?
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0: Playhouse, Y94 in the middle of a second date update with Grant. Here's where we're at so far.
1: Yeah, thanks, guys. Hey, so, yeah, you know, I've been going out with this, like, really great girl for about a month. And, you know, I thought everything was going well. And then just kind of out of the blue, I mean, nothing. I mean, I've texted, you know, tried to say, hey, how's it going? Like, you know, what's going on? When are we going to get together next? I really want to see you. And I mean, nothing, dude, like stone cold. But it's just really breaking my heart.
0: Ashley, you're breaking his heart. We just want you to kind of weigh in here and tell us what's happening. Like, what's the deal? Why do you not seem interested in him?
1: What's going on?
2: Hi, Grant.
1: Hey, Ashley.
2: Listen, you didn't do anything. I actually really enjoyed our time together, you know. It was good. I just, honestly, I went to my psychic, and she told me that there was a male presence in my life, kind of a newer thing. She said that he was bad news, and you were the only guy. So I just felt like I needed to pull the plug before I went any deeper, you know.
1: Wait, what? Like, because of the psychic? That's why you've been...
2: She's never been wrong before. She's never been wrong before. And so, yeah, I freaked out a little bit. I just, like, went totally cold because it was a shock to me, and it did not sound... It was not good. It sounded ominous.
1: Right, hold on, Ashley. But, like, I mean... But I haven't done anything. I mean, we have a great time, like... The energy's good, I think, you know? The vibes are good. Like, and you're going to trust this psychic over our interactions? Like, everything's a risk, you know? Life is a risk. I mean, any

0: That's just how she feels about it. You got closure, if nothing else, bud.
1: Okay.
2: I gotta go, guys. Okay. I hope this clears something up.
0: Yeah. Bye.
2: Bye.
0: All right. Sorry, bud. Grant, I don't know how we'd convince her differently. Short of us calling, you know, our psychic friend, psychic Tiffany, and getting her on the phone with this lady's psychic, and you know, having them debate a psychic debate where one's trying to root for you. I don't know.
1: Man. Yeah. Well, that's the way it goes. You know, anybody out there, I mean, look, man, I guess, you know, if you got your psychic out there and you're looking for a good guy, give me a call.
0: All right. Sorry, buddy. Appreciate you being on, okay?
1: Thanks.
0: A few people saying that they think she's full of it, and that's not actually the real reason. Some people saying you dodged a bullet. I actually do think it would be kind of interesting, and, you know, this is kind of a fishing expedition, I'll admit, but I'm curious. Are there some people in the Playhouse family that, you know, do routinely, whether it's with when we do Psychic Tiffany or some other instance, like you talk to a psychic and they absolutely nailed the prediction or you made a life decision based on what they said? If that's you, that might be kind of interesting. Pop off this 2-3-7 hits.

0: I hear the same.
1: Just following a second date update where basically she was told by her psychic to just stay away from him.
2: Listen, you didn't do anything. I actually really enjoyed our time together, you know. It was good. I just, honestly, I went to my psychic and she told me that there was a male presence in my life, kind of a newer thing. She said that he was bad news and you were the only guy. So I just felt like I needed to pull the plug before I went any deeper, you know.
1: It's the 194 Morning Play. I was curious if you've ever, you know, made a life decision based on something a psychic has said, or had a psychic absolutely nail a prediction in your life.
3: Well, my mom had passed, and when I went to the psychic would tell me things that only my mom would know. And I'm like, how is that possible? Like, she would just know things that, like, my mom would have, like, done for us as a kid, or sayings my mom would have said to the T of, like, what you were wearing that day, or, like, something.
1: Oh, wow.
3: Like, that stuck out that small that you would have to be there to know it.
1: It's going to be pretty cool, though, when you go into an experience like that and you're like, oh, my gosh, this is happening for me.
3: It is. It's the, I believe in that stuff. I don't care.
1: Interesting. Did this kind of speak to you as well? Hi.
4: Okay, so it kind of spoke to me in that, like, about 25 years ago, I was at, like, the jazz festival or that blues festival that they used to hold back in Fargo, like, in August, out at the Red Hawk Stadium.
1: Oh,
4: you remember
1: sure.
4: That?
1: I do know exactly what you're talking about. Yeah.
4: Yeah, and they used to have different booths. And I was there with friends, and so we decided to have, like, our palms read.
1: Mm-hmm.
4: And the lady had said, oh, I see a man with whose name starts with the letter B in your life. And I thought, okay, I have no idea who you're talking about. I don't know anybody besides, like, my cousin. You know, like,
1: yeah.
4: I don't, whatever. Fast forward, like, a couple of years, I meet this guy, and now we have been married. We'll be 20 years this fall, and his name is Ben.
1: Whoa!
4: So that, yeah, here we go. And I think of that. Yeah, it's just bizarre.
1: So there are instances out there where it's like, okay, I was guided the right direction.
4: Well, yeah, I don't know. I mean, I suppose you have a 1 in 26 chance there with the alphabet, but it was really interesting.
1: Better odds than the lottery, but still, I mean, 1 in 26 isn't the best, right?
4: Right.
1: You made the decision based off something the psychic tank person said, or they just totally nailed it. And you're like, oh my gosh, they knew it. 237, it's if that's you. It's Playhouse.

0: Pulse, Y94.0 with Amy Out Ill today, talking about instances where a psychic absolutely nailed a prediction for you, or you made a decision based off what they said, and you're happy you did, hopefully. Somebody says, I always listen to my psychic. I check in every year or so. She's never been wrong about what's coming my way. Another person says, I started talking to your guys' psychic, Psychic Tiffany, some years ago when I first heard her on with you guys, and we check in about every once a month, and I feel like my life has been very positive ever since I started talking to her. You've been in this place too?
1: Okay, I went to a psychic, and he said that my next boyfriend would have the initials B and M on his arm, and I, like, laughed that off, like, yeah, right.
0: Bowel movement.
1: 6 months later, I met a guy, fell in love, and lo and behold, he has the initials B&M on his actual arm.
0: Random.
1: Like, to a T, he was right. I go to the psychic every Friday. It's like a religious thing for me now. I have to say, the good thing about this psychic is it's all been good stuff, but to a T, I got a new job because I had lost my job during COVID, and he was like, there's a job coming your way. To a T, he told me what the offer would be, and the next week, I got the job offer, and literally, it was quoted the same as the number that he had given me.
0: Wow.
2: Here's what's coming up next.
0: All right, going to pull a TRQ out of the box until the random questions. And the TRQ on the way. What is the craziest thing you gave up for love? Is there something you gave up in your life for love? And maybe it's like a serious thing. Maybe it's kind of a silly thing, like, oh, my favorite sweater, she always told me it was ugly. Something like that. You got a crazy thing you gave up for love. It's next.
2: The Morning Playhouse.
3: So, what brings you two here for counseling today?
4: Advertising. 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

0: And the Y94 Morning Playhouse, totally random question. What is the craziest thing you've given up for love? We're seeing so far, I gave up garlic. My husband has a weird sensitivity to it, so I basically retired from garlic for life. That's commitment. Fella says, I gave up my fantasy football league. 10 years with the same group of guys. We're married now, but every Sunday I still wonder who won. She just really was not a football person and resented the amount of time I would put into it. I sold my motorcycle, says Garrett. She is very adverse to motorcycles because that's how her father passed away and said that if I had one, we wouldn't be together. Marriage won, and I've never missed that motorcycle one day of our perfect life together. That's nice. You got yourself something you gave up for love, something kind of crazy?
1: When I was in college, I had a really jealous boyfriend, and I had an opportunity to be in the college Playboy edition. It was for the Pac-10. They singled me out, and they offered me quite a bit of money, and I really wanted to do it. And I ended up not doing it because of my stupid boyfriend, because he was like, I'll break up with you if you do it. He was super, super jealous. And I regretted it because who knows what opportunities that could have led to, and I would have made a lot of money then when I was in college. And I don't know, it was just a really cool opportunity that I turned down for some stupid dude.
0: Well, and yours is maybe a reminder, too. We're going to see plenty of these, and I'm surprised we haven't seen more, where somebody gave it up because it was for love, but maybe they regretted that they gave the thing up, right? We're seeing, I gave up sleeping with the TV on. I thought I never survived. Turns out I actually sleep better now. Don't tell her she was right. One fella says, I stopped collecting Funko Pop. She said she doesn't like the clutter and that we need grown-up decor. Little does she know, my office at work is nothing but Funko Pops. I wonder if you work here, to be honest with you. What is that thing you gave up for love? 237, it's in the Playhouse.

0: Time about that thing you gave up for love. It's the 194 Morning Plants, and were you happy you did? I think it's an important part of that. I gave up my last name. I know lots of people do it, but after 32 years, it still feels like I gave up part of my identity, but no regrets, I suppose, dot, dot, dot. I gave up my dream car. We bought a minivan instead. Sports cars can wait. Three kids couldn't. Been there, my buddy. What'd you give up for love?
1: Okay, as far as what I gave up for love, I could have been a zillionaire, basically. When I was in school, I was young and foolish and, you know, fell for the old bad boy bit and chased after this bad boy, dancing, you know, dating him, that kind of thing. And I had this other guy that was really, really sweet and was kind of like the puppy dog that kind of followed me around. And, you know, I wasn't interested in him. And, you know, it was like, no, no, I couldn't look at him. No, I had to go for the bad boy. And anyhow, the little puppy dog now has like this major, major job with Microsoft, and he's like a zillionaire. And meanwhile, the bad boy, who knows whatever happened to him. I think he's got like three or four kids and I don't know how many ex-wives and, you know, that kind of a thing. So that was what I gave up. I gave up a real cushy life with a really sweet guy to go after the bad boy.

はい。

0: Well, is it time to finally say, hey, sorry about that back in the day, bro or sis? It's the Y94 Morning Playhouse. Kind of a funny social media trend where people are like either posting the screenshots of a text message or recording themselves or filming it for TikTok of them sitting down with their siblings and be like, hey, you know, when we were kids, this thing you got blamed for, or this, you know, terrible thing I did, I just want to say I'm sorry. And they're like hashing it out. And in some instances, the sibling had no idea. Maybe they always suspected that it was really them, but they got in trouble for, you know, something they'd done or whatever. What I thought would be kind of a fun spinoff is, what is like the worst thing that you did to your sibling growing up, or the worst thing that they did to you? That sibling rivalry maybe always existed, but in this sense, it was like the worst. I was just visiting with Connie, who was trying to just request a song, and I'm throwing this at her, but it kind of spoke to you, it sounded like.
1: Any and everything. So, like, you know, I got engaged. Next thing you know, like, he's proposing to some woman that, like, nobody met. You know, like, I buy a cottage, buying a mansion. It's always been like that. He's got, like, 5 degrees because I have 3. So, yeah, it's crazy.
0: That is tough when it's just, like, this unspoken back and forth.
1: It is tough. And it's weird, but definitely my brother.
0: Well, whether it's just like general sibling rivalry or something you feel like you probably could fess up to now, and it wouldn't be a bad idea. Maybe you did recently. 2, 3, 7 hits. Those sibling secrets, sibling rivalry.

0: Talking siblings in the Y94 Morning Playhouse. I'm Zero. Amy is out today. Now, there's a couple of different angles we have here. In some ways, it's just sibling secrets, things that maybe they still don't know to this day that maybe they'd be interested to know. Like, oh my gosh, that was you when mom and dad blamed me. Or I suppose you could also look at it like this. It is just that sibling rivalry, just in general. The worst thing you did to them, worst thing they did to you. How did you have that sibling rivalry?
1: My brother used to give us what they call the Dutch oven. He used to cover our heads with a blanket.
0: Truly, you don't even need to finish it. We know exactly what he did.

0: Talking siblings in the 194 Morning Playhouse. The worst thing you did to them, the worst thing they did to you, maybe that secret that still probably needs to get fessed up to, maybe it recently was.
1: My brother used to staple blankets and arm sleeves to my head.
0: I mean, any time that, like, the word staple and head is involved, that there's problem here. That's a real problem. Sibling rivalry, how bad was it? Worst thing you did to them, worst thing they did to you?
1: He actually stuck a hot iron on my arm.
0: I know you got to let kids kind of figure it out sometimes, but once one of your kids is, like, branding the other, it's probably time to step in as a parent. Does this speak to you as well?
2: My sister used my license when she got pulled over, and then my license got suspended.
0: I mean, listen, there's, like, hair pulling and stuff like that, biting, and then there's that. Like, I feel like there's a difference between sibling rivalry and identity theft, but you know what? I'm not here to judge. That's actually exactly what I'm doing here, but I'm not here to judge. Hi.
3: They don't know this, but I used to take care of them like I was their mother. I used to have to get them ready for school, take them off to the babysitter, where she would cry and scream and have me sick to my stomach, thinking the lady's killing her. And then when it was time to pick her up, she didn't want to come with me. So I knew she was crazy back then.
0: Well, and you know, that just sounds like a lot of responsibility. That's, oof.
3: It was too much. Way too much responsibility.

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0: Fargo Moorhead's Playhouse in the Morning, 184. Now, meeting the family of your significant other can be always a rough go. Things can be a little nerve-wracking because you want them to like you, want to make a good impression. What if you've been pre-warned that's not really possible?
1: We just got a letter. We just got a letter. We just got a letter. Wonder who it's from.
0: Got a member of the Playhouse family. Her name is Maggie, and she says this. Playhouse, looking for advice from people that have maybe met parents before that they've been pre-warned are, as he puts it, hard to love. I've been seeing my boyfriend for about a year, and I've thought it was very odd. I've never met his family, and I've been bringing it up here and there, and he said, well, I finally do want to introduce you because, let's be honest, we're going to be together for

0: It's Playhouse Y94. Got a member of the Playhouse family. Her name is Maggie, and she's about to meet some family members that she's been told are hard to love. She's finally getting to meet her guy's parents, and he's like, hey, I got to tell you, they're hard to love, they're abrasive, they're very judgmental, nobody ever makes a good impression. If she wants to try to win that person over, how does she do that? Somebody that's like that.
1: We Austrian folks, where my family is from, we always subscribe to the same trick. Always bring chocolate or flowers in to every single visit, every single time you go. It works every time. You will have the guy's mom eating out of your palm.
0: Well, who knows what it should be specifically, but a lot of people are suggesting things kind of similar where it's gifts. Maybe offer to bring some food, bring a dessert, bring the mom flowers. I think that's always a win. Do they drink? Bring them some booze, says another person. How do you win over parents that are apparently very hard to win over?
2: Hey, you know what? I have some advice for that girl that is having a problem with you know, her boyfriend's mom.
0: Yeah.
2: Okay, so this is what I would do. You know, I have a son. He brings home, you know, lots of girls in the past. He's 25 now. So anyway, if a girl is super, super polite to me, no matter what kind of mood I'm in, no matter if she gets a feeling I don't like her, possibly, I don't know. But if she is polite and extremely respectful, looks me in the eyes, okay, really, really important, possibly shakes my hand in the beginning, you know, I will like her. I will be nice to her at least and possibly grow to like her. You just have to be respectful. That's my take on it.
0: And I would also say, Maggie, you're so nervous about this. Go in, you know, bring the gift, be so friendly, be so kind. You already have been like pre-warned that they're just, you know, judgy people, and he's like not a fan enough of them, but he's kept you away from them for

0: a year. Does it really matter at this point? He's already prepared for the worst. If they're even just like, yeah, she's fine, that is a stamp of approval, man.
1: More coming up next.
0: You'll see what Elliot knows in the 194 Stupid News headquarters here in a couple of minutes, including that crazy story. You hear about this guy that got attacked by a bison in Yellowstone? Just a little bit more on that, and maybe kind of a poor attempted humor from a guy that got interviewed. It's next.
2: The Playhouse.
3: I'm sorry. This just isn't going to work.
4: Are you firing me?
3: What? Where did that come from? No, no, no. I'm talking about the advertising we've been using. It isn't working at all.
4: I see. So who's getting fired over this?
3: Nobody's getting fired. We're just going to move in a different direction. I hear Advertise Fargo Moorhead is a great solution.
4: Oh, yeah. I've heard about them. Advertise Fargo Moorhead helps customers be excited so we can get wanted and get found and get chosen.
3: Exactly. Then we can grow the business to the point of expanding and making more money.
4: So if somebody was going to get fired, how about that guy who takes my parking spot every day? And he steals my coffee cup, too. 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
3: And today, well, some shots have been taken, and it starts with one viral video going around, which maybe you have seen already, and that is a man being tossed 8 feet in the air by a bison in Yellowstone. Now, it's quite the video. I mean, he is launched, and he did end up with some broken bones as well as going through some surgeries right now, so definitely harmed in it, but the photographer capturing it made sure to take it all in.
4: As soon as the bison stood up, the grandfather's like, no, we're out of here. For whatever reason, the bison, who is still like 50 to 100 feet away, just charged them. The grandfather eventually got hooked, got tossed into the air. They were doing the right thing. They were just bad luck. When he was down on the ground, after things were settling down a little bit, I said, hey, you know, as a former U.S. Army paratrooper, I give that landing a 9.5 out of 10. And he's like, well, if you just caught me 5 years ago, I could have done better. So he was jovial, trying to make light of his pain, but he was obviously in a lot of pain.
3: Yeah, certainly doesn't look like a great time. Now, we move to another one, as some news anchors decided to take shots, I guess you could say, at a Guinness Book of World Record attempt by someone in Chicago. The anchors apparently thought they could beat it, which, you know, honestly, it might be onto something here. I'll say maybe
5: 25-year-old Sam Farber tried to break a Guinness World Record for the fastest 10-meter walk while holding a balloon between his knees. The current record is 3.91 seconds. Farber did beat the record coming in 3.5 seconds.
6: I feel like somebody in this building could probably give him a run.
5: Tonight.
3: I mean, it's maybe worth a shot. I don't know. I bet it's harder than it sounds. Like, you got to get a little practice in first. But otherwise, it's probably very beatable. Stupid stories, always click away. 194.com.

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1: Pondering that today is Playhouse family member Wendy. But like, where are we at in the relationship and why are you thinking it might be time to roll out?
2: Well, we've been seeing each other for about 7 months, and okay. He's great, but, you know, the other night he felt comfortable enough to tell me that he likes to be spanked.
1: Okay.
2: And I don't have a problem with that. I mean, that's fine. He likes what he likes. That's great. But the problem is that, you know, I like to be spanked. Like, I feel like, you know, I want to be that person in the relationship. And so I just think it's kind of weird. And I don't know if both of us are going to be able to do that. I don't know if we're going to be able to work that out or not.
1: I feel like it's kind of like spooning. When you have two little spoons or two big spoons, it becomes an issue.
2: Yeah.
1: The easy solution would be just everybody's spanking everyone, just rotating back and forth. Are you just not interested in doing that, or?
2: No, I just don't know that I'm into that. And that's nothing against him. I just don't know that, you know, as we move forward, I'm going to want to continue doing that.
1: I got to tell you, if you have an otherwise good relationship, I think that if the kinkiest thing he came up with that could send you running for the hills is everyone probably wants a swat on the butt cheek, why can't you each just be swatting each other now? They could just be a swat fest.
3: That's why I think it's almost a match made in heaven. Like he, mm-hmm. You even said it took 7 months for him to finally open up about this.
1: Which
3: and
1: is
3: let
1: so
3: you know.
1: Sad. What an innocent human being you have found.
3: And he tells you he's into it, and you're like, but I'm also into it. And now you're both fighting over who gets to be spanked instead of who gets to be the spanker.
1: The spanker and the spanky. I think, I mean, couldn't you each get a swat now and then?
3: Can I tell you something so weird?
1: I would love right now to hear the so weird thing that you currently want to tell me.
3: When we were kids, my friends and I, when we would do like truth or dare, and if someone would say like, what if they didn't go through with whatever they were supposed to, we would do the spanking machine where we would all line up and you had to crawl through our legs and we would spank boom, like boom, this. Boom. Why don't you guys just do that? Keep switching out the spanking machine. You put your arms down between your legs and the person has to crawl through and you spank their butts.
1: Spank machine activated. Swat, swat, swat, swat, swat, swat.
3: Not as weird as probably where you thought I was going.
1: Can you imagine if after 7 months of dating, your partner was like, hey, listen, I've been meaning to talk to you about something. You're like, okay. You're freaking out already, right?
3: Yeah, the relationship's over.
1: There's something that I'm into, and I've been a little hesitant to tell you, but I've been meaning to talk to you about it because it would really, there's something I like. You are thinking the most extreme, freaky things on the planet. Every ridiculous thing you've ever heard about people being into, you can't even begin to imagine. Your worst fears are about to be unlocked. And then this person goes, like, every now and then, I wouldn't mind a little tap on the butt.
3: And she's like, me too. But that's not going to work.
1: No, the angles are all wrong.
3: Someone said just give the guy a little tap every once in a while. That might be sufficient enough.
1: Does she dump him or does she date him? Do you have a solution here when you have two spankies in a relationship? It puts her in a tough spot when you think about it, you know. Relationships are tough. And when you open up to someone and you tell them that you now and then like a good smack on the rear end, and then they say, but so do I.
3: Me too.
1: How does the angles work? How can that love... It's a real Romeo and Juliet moment when you think about it. Can you have two people
3: wait,
1: that want to be spanked?
3: Wait, at first I was telling you about our spanking machine where you would crawl through. Couldn't you just stand butt to butt? Like this?
1: Way to describe the least attractive thing.
3: Two naked bodies butt to butt, slapping each other's butts.
1: Spank, spank, spank, spank, spank, spank. Does she dump him or date him when this is where they're at? What are we seeing for votes?
3: Someone said date him. Are you kidding? Out of all the weird compatibility issues couples have, this is the thing that you guys both like the same thing? This sounds like the easiest relationship problem ever. The only issue is who's going first. 7 months in and he's great, this is a green flag. Someone said, I think you're overthinking it. People like all kinds of things in a relationship, and the fact that he was honest enough to tell you says he trusts you. And the fact that you're both comfortable with this, I don't see the problem. And someone else, honestly, date him. I laughed because this is the most compatible problem I've ever heard of. Usually one person is asking for something the other doesn't want. You both want the same thing.
1: Well, and given that it is like fairly innocent in nature and like just pretty, it's easy to just go, give someone a little pop. I mean, we're more or less getting people that are like, couldn't you maybe just give him a tap here and there just because he's into it?
4: Yeah, I guess so. Yeah. But I mean, do you really want to, you know, it's still so soon in the relationship. I just don't know if I want to just have a sex life that I put up with. You know what I mean? I really would love to have both of us be wholeheartedly into our roles in the bedroom.
1: Okay, so you really don't seem to think a spanky and a spanker can make it work.
3: No, they're not a spanky and a spanker.
1: Or two spankies.
3: They're both spankies.
1: We need a spanker.
3: This is
1: we need to add a third to this
3: the
1: equation.
3: The fact that have you ever tried it? Why don't you? You've only been on the receiving end.
1: Truthfully, of all the things this person could come up with, I can't think of anything more vanilla. I really don't see the problem here.
3: Maybe this guy just likes a slap on the butt as you walk by. It doesn't necessarily mean it's sexual. My husband has a sexy butt, and I love slapping that booty when I walk by. I think it is more of a sexual thing because he like sat her down and was like, hey, I'm telling you about this now, 7 months in. But then she should have been like, me too. Okay, figure it out amongst yourself. How are you doing this?
1: Could you just find some time in your day to spank me?
3: Or why don't you just try it, have him be the spanker for you, and see if that's what gets his things going.
1: Maybe it's just a butt getting smacked. It doesn't matter whose butt it is.
3: Yeah.
1: Yeah. It sounds like, though, if this is how it's going to be, you really don't seem inclined to want to do that for him. Like, you don't seem to think you're meant to be.
4: Exactly. And, you know, I don't know. But it just seems like I'm setting myself up for failure. You know, if I'm not fully into doing that for him and he's not fully into doing that for me, I just don't know if this can work out or not.
3: Have you asked him?
1: I think you guys just gonna play around a little bit with it, I guess. Get your hands dirty. Hopefully not.
3: Yeah.
1: What's gross. That? Yuck.
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Fargo Moorhead's Playhouse in the Morning, 184. Now, if you have a wedding, like you're getting married yet this summer into early fall, why you should expect perhaps a terrible wedding gift, or at least not as nice as it could have been. That's after Zara Larsson, Midnight Sun, 184.

It's Playhouse, Y94. Well, what do you think of wedding season? You know, spring into fall tends to be what people think. You know, not as many people get married in the dead of winter. Well, if you get married in the spring or early summer, you tend to, research finds, get a little bit nicer, more expensive of wedding gifts than people that get married in the latter half of wedding season, because a lot of people get invited to multiple weddings every year. So it's those first couple of people that they go to weddings for that they maybe spend a little bit more money on without even realizing it. And then come the end of wedding season, which, you know, they say the last half is like from 4th of July on into fall. Well, now you're not going to get as expensive as a gift, and it's going to be, you know, closer to fall, the cheaper people are going to be with you, because now they're even thinking of like holiday gift shopping, all that too. So, congratulations, I guess, if you have a wedding on the way. I'm going to get you a $5 gift card.

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Playhouse poll. Do you agree with that? If early in a relationship, a guy seemed in touch with his feelings that he was crying on a semi-regular basis, would you find that, like, super appealing? Or are you like, I don't know about that? Take a seat.

0: It's Playhouse Y94. Study found that women are really into a guy that's open enough that he can cry now and then, maybe even regularly is the right word. Would you be super into that if a guy was crying quite often?
1: Well, it's okay if it's an emotional cry, but when he cries over his pickup truck, I don't think that's funny.
0: But what if he really loves that pickup truck?
1: Well, I don't think it's appropriate. Touchy-feely movies, that's okay if I see a tear in your eye. That's good. That means you have sensitivity.
0: What do you think about a guy crying? Are we super into that?
2: I am. I like that. I mean, don't get me wrong. I like somebody masculine, but I think part of being masculine is being able to show your sensitive side and being in touch with your feelings. I don't want somebody all, stopped up, and not able to express what's going on with them.
0: Well, we are, every single day a little bit closer to the fall, a little bit closer to football season. And as a Vikings fan, I assume I'll be crying again soon.

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1: Me not working hard. Yeah, right, picture that with a Kodak. Or better yet, go to Times Square, take a picture of me with a Kodak. Took my life from negative to positive, I just want y'all to know that. And tonight, let's enjoy life.

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Zara Larson on Y94, making our way just past 2 p.m. And I'm finally coming down from the high of the Red River Valley Fair, the 10 best days of summer. So amazing. So everybody that showed up to the Y94 booth or hung out with us at the concerts, thank you so much. And I'm ready for it again next year. Let's run it back right now. Nonstop music for you. Tate McRae, Y94.

194, it is definitely hot out there. Joel D hanging out with you here in the air-conditioned studio for Y94. But coming up, the oatmeal I never knew I needed for a snack. We'll dive into the new oatmeal hitting the shelves in 6 minutes. Right now, Ariana Grande, Y94.

Oh, I sure wish this was available back during my van life. It's Joel D hanging out with you here in the Y94 studio. Well, Quaker going to be jumping on the overnight oats trend, but a little bit of a twist to it. Now, Quaker is going to be launching Oat Shake and Go. So basically, it's a drink, and all you got to do is add water, milk, or your alternative to it that you want in the bottle. Shake up the powder, and bam, you got overnight oats in a bottle. And they got vanilla, strawberry, banana, and cinnamon. I don't know. I like that idea because van life, super simple, is a lot easier, and then you can just take it and go. I like this idea. I might have to get some before my Colorado.

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4, playing that nonstop music for you here on this Monday work day. And like I said earlier today, still coming down from the high of the 10 best days of summer. The Red River Valley Fair wrapped up yesterday. But what was your favorite? Jason Derulo? Blackhawk? Maybe Trace Adkins? Chase Matthew? He's so

194, playing that nonstop music for you. And coming up here, today's info to go. Britney Spears is back at it again. She was seen sticking out of a sunroof on the 101 in California, but she's got an explanation to the craziness. And that's coming up next. Right now, Shaboozy.

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1: As always, Y94.com to keep up to date on the Hollywood news and entertainment stories. Like this one, Y94 artist Britney Spears says that her latest bout of craziness isn't really craziness. Now, last week, Britney Spears was seen driving down the 101 freeway in L.A. in a black Mercedes with an unidentified man. But besides that point, she was standing up in the middle of the sunroof and then, like, arched her back a little bit. Now, she went out there to explain the whole situation, and she says, "What people see in 2 seconds of insanity of me arching to the Lord's, yet it's the day and hours of my reality." So basically just saying this is normal life for Britney Spears. Just let her be, man. She's living life and having a great time. Also, she ended the quote by saying, "I need to come out of the roof a little bit more often." Full story, Y94.com.
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1: Y94, hope you're having a great Monday so far. Coming up here, the worst and best states to live in, according to this recent study right here. So we'll dive into that here in 6 minutes. Does North Dakota, South Dakota, Minnesota make the top 10? We'll find out what side of the fence they're on. We'll do it in two right now. It's Fold It, Y94.

Y94, Joel D. Hanging out with you here in the studio on this blazing hot Monday. Hope you're having a great day so far and staying cool out there. Well, every year CNBC does a ranking of America's top states for businesses. Ohio ended up winning that, but also as part of their decision-making process, they put a bunch of factors out there for the best states to live in. And in the top five, Minnesota at number four, Vermont was number one, Maine at number two, but North Dakota making the top 10, which is pretty awesome. South Dakota coming in the top 15 as well. Worst state to live in with the worst quality score, Tennessee. It got an F, only like 64 points out of 290. So that sounds kind of bad. But at the same time, Minnesota, South Dakota, North Dakota, we're in the top 15 at least. Let's go.

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Click it, sign up. 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

Y94. Coming up today's What's Good, the Red River Valley Garden Tour. We got the details when it's going to be happening this Wednesday and Thursday and where you can get your tickets. That's coming up next right now, Ray, Y94.

0: Y94. Hope you're having a great Monday so far. Joel D. Hagan now with you, and it's officially time for something good on a Monday. And what's good today is what's going to be happening on Wednesday and Thursday. It is the fourth annual 2026 Red River Valley Garden Tour that's going to be going on. This is a self-guided tour that allows you to explore a variety of unique and inspiring gardens throughout the Fargo-Moorhead area. And you can go at your own pace. Tickets are $17 if you get them in advance, which is going to be starting on Wednesday. Then it goes up to $20. And you can go to rrvgardentour.com for more information. They also have the map up there as well. But if you're a gardener and you need some inspiration, this is going to be kind of cool. Now, I'm not really a gardener, but we have been doing some landscaping around the house lately. So my fiance has me learning more things about gardening and plants. And some of these are pretty awesome. So you can get some tips and ideas right there. And the garden tour is going to start on Wednesday. You can check it out again at their website, rrvgardentour.com.
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Y94, make it away just past 4 p.m. Tomorrow is a work perk day, which means Y94 could be rolling up your workplace with free Sandy's Donuts. 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

194. Joel D. Hagen has you here in the studio. All right, question for you. If you had to go to Google or a dictionary to look up a definition, what would that word be? I mean, I have a few of them that I definitely have to go to the dictionary for sure. But according to Google, the most searched word that we need a definition for, kind of surprising. We'll do it into right now, T-Swift's new one on Y94.

on Y94. Okay, I came across this right here, and one of America's most searched words for definitions on Google is love. It's Joel D hanging out with you here in the Y94 studio. Yeah, love was the number one word that we said, hey, what is the true definition of love? Gaslighting came in at number two. Also in the top 10, empathy, integrity, metaphor, narcissist, culture, democracy, and bias were in the top 10 words that we Googled for definitions to be able to understand it. And you know what? Right now, in this time of life, that makes sense. Those words are kind of hard, and you're trying to figure it out and navigate it, right? All I gotta say is this. I love you. If you ever see me, I'll give you a high five. I'll give you a hug. Love is a tough one. So just know in your heart what it is that you feel and go with that. That's the only thing you need to know.

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Y94, we're playing that nonstop music for you. And coming up on Wednesday from 4 to 6, I'm going to be hanging out at Wimmer's Diamonds. All right. Now, here's the deal. Christmas in July sale at Wimmer's. They got great sales going on. So if you're looking at popping the question or you just need something special for that special someone in your life, head to Wimmer's because on Wednesday, they're going to be kicking off their Christmas in July special. And I'm going to be hanging out there 4 to 6. So come on out, find me, and then we'll help you find that perfect something for that perfect somebody in your life.

Yeah, right on Y94. Joel D. hanging out to you in the studio on this Monday. All right, coming up today's What the What story. Now, I'm low-key, just not a big Swiftie, but I'm a Swiftie. But some of you Swifties out there, a little bizarre. So today's What the What story, one artist's trash is a Swiftie's treasure. Yeah, how this guy made a boatload of money off of garbage outside of Taylor Swift and Travis Kelce's wedding. I got the full story next. Right now, Lola Young, it's Messy, Y94. You know

0: 194, Lola Young and Messy. Joel D. Hagan out with you, and it's officially time for today.
1: What the what?
2: What the what is that?
0: Okay, it's not often that I do a What the What story about Taylor Swift and the Swifties out there. Now, we all know Taylor Swift, Travis Kelce got married earlier in July. But did you hear this? That one artist by the name of Justin Gnack, he was dressed in a tuxedo, collected a bunch of garbage from the streets outside of Madison Square Garden after Taylor Swift and Travis Kelce got married on July 3rd. Now, here's the part that makes no sense to me. Swifties ate up what he did. So all the garbage, he ended up, like, we're talking cigarette butts, we're talking paper cups, plastic straws, candy wrappers, even an ovulation test kit, apparently. And there was some just random things. He ended up making little cubes and some bigger cubes, called it pocket garbage, stamped it just married, and sat outside there and sold it to Swifties. Made a ton of money. What the what?
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Summer and Homewrecker on Y94, making our way just past 5 p.m. And every Tuesday is a work perk day with Y94. Your chance at free Sandy's Donuts dropped off to your workplace on Tuesday. Now, the way you have a chance to win is by heading to our Facebook page. You'll see the Y94 work perk and Sandy's Donut post. 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

194 playing nonstop music for you here on this Monday, and it is scorching hot out there. It's been a heat wave, and it's still going to be for the rest of this week. And I started thinking, what is the hottest day ever recorded? Ever. And I got that coming up in two songs right now. Fever Dream, Alex Warren.

Y94, hope you're having a great Monday so far. Hope you're staying cool and hydrated out there. It is a hot one here in the Fargo-Moorhead area. And with the heat wave we've been having here for the last couple of days and this entire week is going to be in the 90s, I got to thinking, what is the hottest day ever recorded? And according to this, back in 1913, the hottest day ever in the world was in Death Valley, California in 1913, 134.1 degrees. Could you imagine that? I mean, I feel like 94 is super hot, but the heat index a little bit more than that with the humidity too, but still 134. Give me some gas.

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5: 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All right, we have an extreme heat warning until tomorrow, Tuesday at 10 p.m. We're going to see a high of 100 tomorrow and then some sunshine along with that. Right now, though, we're sitting at 95, but it feels like 101. Make sure you're drinking that water out there.

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Your chance at free Sandy's Donuts getting dropped off to your workplace every Tuesday. But tomorrow in particular, head to our Facebook page. You're going to see that post. Comment where you work tomorrow morning. I might be rolling up with free Sandy's Donuts and Y94 Work Perks.

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Every Tuesday, your chance at free Sandy's Donuts dropped off to your workplace. 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You'll see the Y94 Work Perk and Sandy's Donut post. 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

Lady Gaga on Y94. Play nonstop music for you. Coming up here after Madison Beer, today's info to go. Y94 artist Britney Spears says her latest bout of craziness wasn't really craziness. Her explanation is coming up next on Y94.

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1: As always, Y94.com to keep up to date on the Hollywood news and entertainment stories like this one. Y94 artist Britney Spears says that her latest bout of craziness isn't really craziness. Now, last week, Britney Spears was seen driving down the 101 freeway in L.A. in a black Mercedes with an unidentified man. But besides that point, she was standing up in the middle of the sunroof and then like arched her back a little bit. Now, she went out there to explain the whole situation, and she says, "What people see in 2 seconds of insanity of me arching to the Lord's, yet it's the day and hours of my reality." So basically just saying this is normal life for Britney Spears. Just let her be, man. She's living life and having a great time. Also, she ended the quote by saying, "I need to come out of the roof a little bit more often." Full story, Y94.com.
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That's Jason Derulo on Y94, and still coming down from the 10 best days of summer high out at the Red River Valley Fair. Last Friday, Jason Derulo was back in Fargo, and if you've ever got a chance to see him perform, he always puts on such a great show. He had 30-plus dancers come with him to Fargo to rock the stage at the Red River Valley Fair. Always great, and I'm looking forward to the next time Jason Derulo comes back to Fargo. Right out, non-stop music for you. It's Dracula.

Y94, that is my cue to wrap up my Monday workday elbow room. Let's make it for E. He's on his way into the studio. Have a great rest of your night. Stay hydrated out there. It is still hot. Until next time, I'm Joel D. saying see you later on Y94.

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totally know what you're thinking right now. You're thinking, I bet Y94 is going to play another great song. Yeah, you're right. We are. And here it is.